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1: My name is Brandy Lene. I just want to apologize if you have reached out to me on social. Over the weekend, I was going through some messages on Facebook and Instagram and that sort of thing, and some friends have reached out and I didn't even know it. Those messages have just been sitting there because I'm horrible with social media. So I apologize in advance if I haven't gotten to your message yet. Yeah, no, I just need to learn how to do it. So there's one friend, I won't say her name, but I just want her to know that I am praying for you. I know that relationships between moms and daughters can be kind of tense and difficult sometimes, but just know that God's got you, and I'm praying that you feel His peace, His comfort, and I'm praying that this week you feel His presence in your life as He helps you work through this relationship with your mom.
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1: 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And I love the music, and it's just, you know, fills my heart.
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1: So grateful to have friends checking in tonight from Dumfries and the district. Other friends letting us know they're listening on the Eastern Shore. And my name's Brandy Lene. I'm so glad you could be here wherever you're listening tonight. And I heard a pastor say this yesterday. I wanted to share it with you because I feel like Monday's that giant we're all trying to conquer. And depending upon how your Monday goes, so goes the rest of your week. And I thought this put things into a really unique perspective. It says you may be looking at a medical report that isn't so favorable, a marriage that may be hanging on by a thread, finances that seem to be drying up quickly. You might be watching the news, seeing just the negative report on everything, or maybe it just seems like Monday's getting the best of you. Just remember, whatever giant it is you're facing, it's not meant to defeat you. It's meant to propel you into something greater.

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1: Christian FM. Whatever happens, never give up. You've got those goals, those dreams, those plans, those things you're working on. You'll finish one day if you don't give up. I'm Brandy. So glad you're here. And I appreciate you letting me keep you company. There is an 86-year-old grandma in the news because she just finished a beautiful hand-stitched chair, 25 years in the making. She started working on this chair. It's beautiful. And it made me think about something I started. It was a blanket that I was crocheting for my son. I started probably when he was 4 or 5. He's 26 now. I'll finish someday.
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5: Christian FM, hey, I am Bruce Douglas, and from time to time we love to sort of shine the spotlight on organizations in our community that are doing great work, and that's the case right now. Hope for Family Center in Vero Beach has been doing such great work, and it's a pleasure to have their executive director, Marty Mercado, with us. Marty, for those who aren't familiar with Hope for Families, what's basically the goal of the organization?
6: To help homeless families. We target just families because families are our future. What sets us apart is that we don't separate the family when they're experiencing homelessness. If there's a mother and father in the picture, mother and father can both move in with their children, and it makes the healing process smoother for the children and the couple. We do have a lot of single mothers, and we do get single dads. I call our single dads some of the bravest people I've ever met, raising children and trying to figure out housing instability. But most of our residents that live with us are working homeless that have just had an emergency happen in their life or have been living off savings for a while, and all of a sudden they find themselves with low income and high rent, and they're in a situation where they're homeless.
5: Are there opportunities while they're at Hope for Families to maybe get some help, financial literacy, other things that they can maybe learn and pick up along the way that will help them in the future?
6: Absolutely. We meet them where they're at. And so our organization provides a program. It's not just providing a roof over their head and food in their belly. We tackle financial literacy. We talk about their credit score, trying to get their credit score up. We look at their finances because sometimes the only option is to buy a car with a high interest rate to live out of. So their car payments are sometimes $900 a month. We also look at their mental health. Obviously, it's very stressful. So they have a 100% referral rate to therapists in the area, and we get mental health care for them. We also take a deep dive at our children. We had 68% of the population in our shelter are children. We make sure they're in school and that they're getting the resources that they need in order to continue their education. We also look at housing options. What is out there? How can they save up enough money to get into a home?
5: And which is a huge challenge.
6: It's a huge challenge right now. I mean, right now, if you don't have an education, most people are making $15 an hour. So you cannot rent an apartment for $15 an hour. I know. I have a son over in college that I'm paying his his apartment.
5: Right,
6: but
5: right.
6: I think the thing that's important is we're not just trying to find a job. We're trying to help them gain a career that'll be sustainable. So some of our residents come in without their GED. We work to get them their GED. We work to help them find a more sustainable employment that would help them grow. We also talk heavily about healthcare because, you know, when you're trying to survive, the doctor's the last thing on your mind. So we make sure that they have a primary care physician and that the kids are up to date with their immunizations and well visit checks.
5: with all of these services provided and the need that's in the community, I'm guessing you're pretty busy?
6: We're busy. Last week, we were at around 130 families on the wait list. On the wait list. We have 21 rooms, and right now we have about 19 families in there. But I think it's an important thing to understand is that we are not government funded. We are totally funded by the generosity of Indian River County and the Treasure Coast. We do get grant money, but it's a lot with a very small budget. But because of the amazing staff that we have and the dedication to the families in the program, we're pretty successful, but we are very busy.
5: Tell us more about how folks can learn more about Hope for Families. How can they contact you? Do you need volunteers? Obviously, you need donations. How can people in the community hearing this right now join you in what you're doing?
6: So we always need volunteers. Our volunteers have projects from tutoring children one-on-one. We're getting ready to do a huge expansion. We just did a $5.5 million capital campaign, and we're going to expand to 20 more rooms and 9 apartments. 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
5: Marty Mercado from Hope for Families Center in Vero Beach, thank you for the great work you're doing.
6: Thank you.
5: And thanks for taking some time out to tell us more about it.
6: Thank you so much.

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1: Sometimes the Monday mood focuses too much on our to-do list. We're looking ahead at the week. There's a lot to accomplish and get done. And I think we look at those check marks next to all of the meetings and the things that we have to get done. And that is our measure of success. I'm Brandy. And Lynette, I'm just wondering, what is your measure of success?
2: If I feel that I'm in God's will, and if I'm in His Word, and I'm in prayer, and I'm in conversation with Him on a daily basis, and He is number one in my life, then I'm living in God's will, and that's success. It's not by a salary or a title. If I am that good and faithful servant, then I am successful.

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0: And this is just a reminder to never ignore the nudge. We all feel it. You are just driving down the road or you're washing dishes or whatever it is, and a friend, a family member crosses your mind and you think, I wonder what he or she is up to. And then you just leave it alone. Maybe a day or two later, that person crosses your mind again and you just think, oh, wonder what they're up to. That could be God nudging you to check on that person. Happened to me recently, and I reached out to a friend just in the nick of time. They were going through something just really gut-wrenching, and a simple phone call, a quick text. You just never know. 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
1: You have really blessed me. 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
0: 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Here's Micah Tyler.
2: I would be perfect if it wasn't for the million things that I never can seem to get right.
3: I want to be perfect. I look around at the people next to me. I look on social media and over again, I see this perfect picture of someone's life. And I think to myself, God, when other people are brave, all I see is fear in my life. And then I remember that it's God's perfect love that casts out that fear. I feel like every time that I make a turn, it is heading down another broken road when I remember that God has a perfect plan for my life. When we throw up our hands and we confess the places that we fall short, that's when God's perfect love shows up and loves us perfectly.

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1: No matter what it is you're facing, don't give up. God is such a powerful and loving God. In fact, Lillian, you wanted to share your story.
3: I wanted to let you know that I was raised in an abusive home. I was given up by my initial mother for adoption, who had a drug addiction and was an alcoholic, adopted by a person who abused me, and I grew up learning that love was never beneficial for me. So at the time I graduated from high school, I didn't want to connect to anyone, didn't love children, didn't love animals, didn't love anybody, didn't love me, didn't believe in love. And God got a hold of my heart, and he showed me what love really looked like in the absence of what human love offers. And when he did that, it changed who I am. Now, I am a person who not only loves him, but loves those around him and has endeavored to love who he loves. And I'm thankful, thankful, thankful that he took time to root love in my life outside of what man can offer.
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1: My name's Brandy. I'm glad you're here.
0: If you have someone in your life, you're praying, trusting God, believing that he's going to step in and turn things around for this person, maybe it's you. Never stop praying, believing, trusting God, because all it takes is one touch from God to change everything. Robert, you wanted to share?
2: I just wanted to say this year, I will be 34 years sober.
0: Wow, huge accomplishment. Congratulations. How have you managed to do it?
2: It's been by the grace of God and one day at a time.
0: Amen. Well, how did God bring you to the place where you knew it was time to make a change?
2: Well, my last party night, I was at the wrong side of town, and I walked out the bar door, and I got hit. I got robbed.
0: Oh, my goodness.
2: They drug me across the street and put me in somebody else's pickup. It was parked in the underground parking at a motel. And that's where I woke up. I woke up there, and I looked in the mirror, and I saw that my glasses had been broke, and I had a black eye. And I said, nope, this ain't going to happen again.
0: Wow, that's a really big wake-up call right there.
2: It is, yep. Yeah, it could have been a whole lot worse, but God spared me.

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0: Christian FM. We just heard from Robert and Lillian sharing their stories of how an encounter with God changed everything in their lives. I'm so glad you're here. My name's Brandy Lene. I saw this quote from Pastor Greg Laurie, wanted to share it. It says, when God changes a life, it's so dramatic, so significant, that you usually can't even tell what the person was once like. That's what God can do. The Bible calls it becoming a new creation.
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1: Some things are just not clear until you look back. I guess that's where that phrase, hindsight is 2020, that's where it comes from. I'm Brandy. Thanks so much for having us along. I'm just wondering, what is it that you know now, looking back, Lydia?
2: To love yourself. I know people always say that they love themselves, but and that they do love themselves, but they don't actually show themselves love. And the Bible says, love yourself as you love your neighbor, but you can't truly love others unless you love yourself. It took years to understand that, but, you know, now that I'm older, I actually know what that means.

Christian FM. I'm Brandy, and I was mentioning earlier that a listener friend reached out on social media, and I didn't know because I'm horrible at checking messages, but I did finally see the message and prayed for her and reached out. She's been really dealing with some serious issues, a relationship with mom that's difficult, and battling feelings of self-harm, self-injury. And if that's you, if that's something you've ever gone through or your family has ever gone through, just know that even at times when we can't feel God, He is there with us, and He has a plan and a purpose for our lives. He does not want you to do anything like that. He wants you to know that He loves you. You are amazing the way He created you. And I just want you to feel God's peace and comfort and know that He has a plan even for the hard stuff we go through in life. So just because a relationship is hard or difficult doesn't mean that it's not worth trying, or that God can't do something beautiful in that relationship. So if you ever need some prayer, we're here. But if you're having thoughts of really doing something to your own life, please reach out for help. The National Suicide and Crisis Lifeline is 988.

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1: When we're going through a struggle, the first response is to say, what in the world, God? Why am I going through this? What's happening? How did I get here? I'm Brandy. And when you look back, that's when you go, oh, I can see it now. Antoinette, you wanted to share?
2: So I'm fairly young. I'm only 25, going on 26.
1: But you've learned some lessons already, right?
2: I have, yeah. So if one thing was to understand that God saw everything before I saw it and that he had a plan, so just trust in him and it's going to be okay.
1: Antoinette, let me tell you something. There are people twice your age who are just getting that. God has just saved you a whole lot of trouble with that revelation at 25. That's a huge revelation.
2: Yeah.
1: Was there a moment where things just clicked, or, you know, were you just walking with God, the Holy Spirit, and he just kind of revealed that to you?
2: So kind of both. When I was 14 years old, I was diagnosed with Crohn's disease, which is a lifelong battle. There's no cure for it. And I mean, I was 14. I just started high school. So it was really hard. And about a few years ago, I realized

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Your Christian FM.

Welcome. We're so glad you're listening. My name is Brant, by the way. Producer Sherry is here too. And especially if you're going back to school, you need to know about this thing. It's called the imaginary audience phenomenon. And it's actually good news. It's a big relief. We'll talk about this coming up.

0: legacy. I don't care if they remember me. Only Jesus.
1: We don't have the key. 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
1: Just a reminder for you, it's called the imaginary audience phenomenon, and it's very common. It's where we think everybody's looking at us, and they're just not. They're just not. We think everybody's so concerned about us. They're not. I guess that's good news, bad news in a way. But to me, it's mostly good that I can be self-conscious. Like, people don't look at you as critically as you do, right? Mm-hmm. So, like, just realizing that is a big relief. I did think, I did think about, like, our radio bosses listening.
0: Yeah, yeah.
1: Well, I'll tell you about an imaginary audience.
0: I'm listening.
1: It's you guys.
0: Right now, yeah.
1: Yeah, right. 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
1: Oh, look at this. We have breaking animal news. I want to get this on the air immediately, but it's about koala bears.
0: Oh.
1: A major study, they just found out. They found out that koalas almost went extinct at some point. Now they're very populous.
0: Okay.
1: But at one point, they were just barely hanging on. Okay. So that's the news story. And I also wanted to share, again, a warning. Just because they're cute, that's what lures you in.
0: Sure.
1: You do not want to mess with a koala.
0: Yeah, they're mean.
1: Oh.
0: Yeah.
1: Yeah.
0: Yeah.
1: And if you're like, oh, but it's a baby, that's, those are the ones.
0: Yeah, they'll rip your face off.
1: Right.
0: Sure.
1: Just give it, you try to cuddle and then you leave your jugular open for a split second.
0: They will, happily.
1: Lights out.
0: Yeah.
1: So I'm just telling you.
0: This is a very informative and helpful
1: news update. In fact, they use their adorability as a weapon.
0: Twinkly eyes, cute little smile.
1: And then, bam, it's the last thing you saw.

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I need a peace that only heaven knows.

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1: You know, the simplest thing is still remarkable beyond words. And here's the simplest thing to say. God loves me. You too. Actually loves us, but it's actually more believable for me that he loves you, okay? But for me to say he loves me, that is hard. I see all my flaws. No, I don't. I don't even see all my flaws.
0: Yeah.
1: I see a lot, and I know I don't see them all. I see enough of them to be astonished. But that is the truth. He not only loves us, like in theory, he wants to walk with us in life. He wants to partner with us in life. He wants to be with us, to live among us, to walk with, like, how amazing is that?
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1: Well, it's summer season, and you know what that means, at least for me.
2: What?
1: Whenever I open up my social media or something, I see pictures of people's feet.
2: We're back to that.
1: I don't understand why everybody has to do that.
2: I don't know. It's a major thing, and...
1: I don't want to see it.
2: We haven't. Yeah, yeah.
1: I don't like how feet look.
2: I know.
1: I don't want to.
2: Like, it's become the symbol for relaxation.
1: Is that what it is?
2: Yes.
1: Okay. I'm wondering what would prompt somebody to do that. That's it. Is to say,
2: I'm relaxing. My feet are crossed. I'm relaxing.
1: But I'm thinking about taking a picture of my foot.
2: Yes.
1: And putting it on social media
2: to symbolize to you, right, I'm relaxing.
1: But I know that you're thinking. You know what the world needs?
2: A picture of my ankles crossed.
1: The world needs. Thank you, World Wide Web. Because previously, I would have to go door to door with pictures of my feet.
2: That's true.
1: And now I can just post it right here.
2: And everyone gets it.
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6: 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I'm Bruce Douglas. 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One couple enjoys a dinner date at the Bonefish Grill in Vero Beach. 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
1: 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You've stumbled upon a Christian radio station. You may have known that, and I'm glad you're here either way. And one thing about the Christian life that we're all hopefully living, trying to live, there's a huge difference between trying to be better at it and being made new. It's a mind shift, and the Bible's very clear about how this works. If you're focused on trying to be better, you're going to be focused on your efforts. But when your focus rests on what Christ has already done, this is when you find peace, and funny enough, that's when you start to grow. The Christian life doesn't begin with your self-improvement. It begins with you being rescued.
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1: I'm glad you're with me right now. My name is Doug Hanna, and you will not outgrow your need for forgiveness. But don't despair about that. We all need to return to forgiveness again and again. But God is rich in mercy and has promised always to give it to us.

0: Christian FM. Maybe you don't feel it or sense it, but I do. I'm Doug Hanna, and what I feel and sense a lot is this quiet pressure to try to keep it all together, or at least make it look like I do. And the shakier things seem, the more I've got to give off the appearance that I got this, I'm in control, it's all good. But God already knows what's going on beneath the surface, so what is the point of hiding it from Him? There's no benefit to that. We're not fooling Him, and it doesn't help us. And that's when you can actually let the weight go, and you find something awesome. When you do that, this is the very place He meets you with His mercy.
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0: all the songs you want for your backyard barbecue, pool days, beach trips, and every summer day in between. Inspiring and encouraging. Christian FM. The story behind the song, Why Should I Worry? Here's Carly Ann Taylor.
1: I wrote this in a season where anxiety felt super loud and my future felt even more unclear. The world constantly tells us to worry about everything, but when we call on the name of the Lord, He brings peace, direction, and security. Hey, my friend, He knows you and He sees you. He has good plans for you because that's just who He is. So why should we worry? Let this be our anthem today.

0: Christian FM. We get kind of used to this, and it's sad that we get used to this, but it's the way the world, it's the way we are. We get used to relationships that rise and fall based on how we are doing. And in some ways, that's understandable. But it's hard for us to wrap our brains around the idea that that's not how God works with us and to us and towards us. It's easy to assume God works the same way. You treat me nice, I'll treat you nice. You don't, I won't. But he doesn't do that. Your standing with him as a Christian is not built on your consistency. It's grounded in Christ. And that is not something that's going to change when you do.
1: So here's a stat that might surprise you. 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

0: Would you, Danielle? Do you ever notice your apricity factor kind of goes up when you go outside from an air-conditioned room?
1: What now? Who?
0: Your apricity. It's the warmth of the sun, like on a cold winter day.
1: What?
0: But it's the reverse, because we're walking out of a cold air-conditioned place into the warmth of the sun. And it's just like, when it hits you, it's apricity. It's like you get to feel that warm embrace of the weather.
1: Fascinating.
0: Apricity. Yes. Unless you have Danielle's hair and there's moisture in the air.
1: Oh, it's just a warm embrace
0: then
1: all
0: you
1: the
0: get
1: time.
0: Yeah.
1: So heavy.

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I'm Danielle from the Jeff and Danielle Show. 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
1: Thanks for listening. We're Jeff and Danielle.
0: Remember when you were waitressing, you were telling me you're a memory, what do you call it?
1: I used to call it a memory server.
0: A memory server.
1: You don't need to write it down. You just remember everything people tell you.
0: Yeah.
1: I was good at that.
0: That actually is really, really good for relationships.
1: Really?
0: Believe it or not. Yeah.
1: Just listening to what people tell you and remembering it.
0: Well, yeah. Instead of just saying okay to everything, right? If you reply or repeat back to the person what they're saying, it makes them feel heard. And it cuts down on misunderstandings too. Think about it, right? Because somebody could say something and then you're kind of misunderstanding the delivery or just the communication in general. But when you repeat it back, if they're like, well, no, that's not what I meant. Oh, okay. Now it'll make more sense. Now mm-hmm. I can understand better what I need to change, what you need to change. Usually it's what the other person needs to change, not me. I'm always right.
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0: Christian FM. I'm Jeff. That's Danielle. You know, I was talking to my family about when it's time for me to pass away.
1: Mm-hmm.
0: What do you want to have done? And I was kind of telling them, like, I'm not sure if I want to make it difficult or make it easy. And they're like, oh, no, whatever you decide is good. And I said, no, not for you guys. I meant for God. Like, if you think about it, there's some people that get shot into space. I mean, God's got to be like, really? I got to put all these particles back together. And, you know, when it's time, right?
1: Surely the God of the universe can do that.
0: Yeah. Or if you get made into a gemstone or into a rock or into a planter. I mean, there's all these different ways.
1: I don't care what they do with me, because what I know is to be absent from the body is to be present with the Lord.
0: That's right.
1: That's all that matters
0: to me. That's true, right?
1: Yeah.
0: Yeah. Just take Danielle, prop her up, you know, have her around for parties.

0: The story behind the song, Perfectly. Here's Micah Tyler.
1: I would be perfect if it wasn't for the million things that I never can seem to get right.
2: I want to be perfect. I look around at the people next to me. I look on social media and over again, I see this perfect picture of someone's life. And I think to myself, God, when other people are brave, all I see is fear in my life. And then I remember that it's God's perfect love that casts out that fear. I feel like every time that I make a turn, it is heading down another broken road when I remember that God has a perfect plan for my life. When we throw up our hands and we confess the places that we fall short, that's when God's perfect love shows up and loves us perfectly.

0: 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Christian FM.
1: We are Jeff and Danielle. So some sad news in the Christian world is Brian Doerksen. He's the guy who wrote Come Now is a Time to Worship, Refiner's Fire. Do you remember these songs? Okay. Purify My Heart. Do you remember these songs? From a long time ago.
0: Yeah, maybe not, but...
1: Wonderful, like leading worship, amazing stuff, right? So he passed away, but he faithfully served the church through his music for all these generations. Wow. So be praying for his family. If you haven't heard those songs in a long time, download them again. Listen to them. They're wonderful.
0: I remember you showed me, or you played Refiner's Fire for me, because I didn't know what it was.
1: It's great.
0: I was like, okay, that's some good stuff.
1: Yeah, my heart's one desire is to be holy, set apart
0: for you. There you go.
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1: Thanks for listening. We're Jeff and Danielle.
0: You may have noticed that Danielle and I talk about food occasionally, maybe a lot. You know, we love food. Mm-hmm. Food's our friend. I just learned it's the same way for birds. You know, birds can remember where they felt. Like, if you have a bird feeder and you have really good seed in there, if you put a little camera out, you'll notice that the exact same birds come back during the exact time of year because they remember where they found their favorite treats.
1: Interesting.
0: And this is like not just a few birds, because there's some birds that are way smarter than other birds.
1: Sure.
0: But in general, birds remember where they found their treats. And I'm like, that makes sense, because for me, if you put little pieces of steak out, I would just follow that.
1: You'd remember.
0: Then every day I'd come back looking for it.
1: That's fair.
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6: 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Moody Tire is a local business that loves to welcome customers back whenever the need arises. Open from 8 a.m. to 5 p.m. Monday through Friday and Saturday till 1. Thanks to Moody Tire, 8165 U.S. 1, Vero Beach.
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0: Hey there, it's Lisa Berry. I don't know too many people who have the attitude you have on a Monday.
1: When I turn the radio on, I hear your voice. You're always uplifting. You're always encouraging. And I'm just like, you know what? I bet Lisa Berry can make my day today.
0: Wow, I sure hope so. I'll tell you what, I am feeding off of your positivity right now. Way to go.

Some days you need prayer, some days you're happy to offer it for somebody else. And we've got a place you can handle both of those. Just choose the prayer option at ChristianFM.com.

0: Your Christian FM. Do you ever feel embarrassed when somebody asks you if you read a certain book? And I'm always like, no, haven't. I just don't read. I'm freshly motivated. And in case you need a little motivation to read more too, Elon Musk reads 2 books a day. And whenever anyone asks how he learned to build rockets, he said, I read books. Warren Buffett spends 5 to 6 hours a day reading, and Mark Cuban reads 3 hours every day. I'm like, these are busy, busy people. What is my excuse? I have none.
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1: I can remember in junior high when one of my classmates had a seizure and she had to lay on the floor in the classroom, and it was scary. I'd never really seen that before. Fast forward to now, and I just saw this video of this gal who does get seizures, and she's got a service dog. So she was trimming the dog, and for some reason, the dog knew that she was starting to have a seizure. And so the first thing the dog did was lick her face. And then the dog jumps off the grooming table and jumps on her with both paws. Then the girl knows, she's still alert enough to know that this is a serious one. The girl sits down and she can feel the seizure coming on, so she lays down and the dog lays on her legs. And then the girl starts shaking from the seizure. Meanwhile, the dog is looking around to see if there's anybody to help, but there isn't. And so the dog just stays there. A couple of minutes later, the seizure's over, and then the dog goes to lick the girl's face. It's like the most incredible thing I've ever seen. Who would have thought that dogs could be trained like that? I think so often we underestimate the myriad of resources God has available at his disposal. He's amazing.
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0: 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Hey there, it's Lisa Berry. Do you like to be challenged? If not, just plug your ears for a second because you probably won't like this. It kind of rubbed me the wrong way too at first, but listen, somebody has a different definition of procrastination. They said procrastination is the arrogant assumption that God owes you another opportunity to do what you had time to do. Okay, chew on that for a minute.
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